Kalika. Somebody lift your voice and your heart. It's a great day to be alive in the nations. What a joy, what a delight to gather again at the wonderful feet of Jesus. It is the 19th day of the month of August in the year of the Lord 2026. We're glad to be alive. We're glad to gather as a global family of faith right at the feet of Jesus where it matters. Lift your voice and thank the Lord for one more day. It's certainly a great day to be alive. Father, we lift our hearts. We honor you for all it is you're doing with us, through us, for us, by us. We can never thank you enough. We can only thank you the more. Great people of God of GPPA, wherever you are, let's honor Jesus for all it is he's been doing in the month of August. This month has been, in my mind, one of the most pivotal months for me in many, many, many months and years as we have been embarking according to God's invitation, 31 days of heaven alignment agenda, praying daily, looking onto the face of Jesus for complete realignment to heaven's agenda and purposes. I want to believe that you've been blessed so far. Lift your voice. I want to believe that God has been speaking to you as we pray, because the intention is to hear him speak as we pray. Not a monologue, but a dialogue. But shall we thank the Lord for this privilege to hear him invite us to him? Ako perosa brakata says, draw near to me and I will draw near to you. That's an invitation, open-ended, from the throne of grace. We've been invited to draw near to him, and certainly he has been merciful and gracious to continue to draw near to us in these past 19 days. Are you thanking him? My God. Nothing beats divine direction, because when you are on course with destiny, you will not be under a curse, C-U-R-S-E. And what God is doing for us is to get us on course with destiny, to be aligned. As I said on Sunday, we are being aligned and realigned to heaven's plan and agenda. Akoperuse, brakata, brakata. Can we thank him for this privilege to be called into his inner chambers, to have him dialogue with us? Eko perose, brekete, brekete, brekete. Father, we are grateful, we are glad, we are excited. Wow. And the great thing he's pleased to do so far. Thank you, Jesus. I am personally excited, that you capture me midway and begin to speak to me in this clear, unmistakable ways and manner and fashion. I am personally grateful. Somebody lift your voice and thank the Lord. Lord, we are grateful. Lord, we are thankful. Somebody say, thanking the Lord that your ears are open to hear, your eyes are open to see. What a joy. Ay-ay-ay-ay. That we're not spiritually deaf, mute, or dumb. The Bible talks about the seeing eyes and the hearing ears. My Father, I am grateful. Kobele, kobele, kobele. We give you praise, we give you glory. Thank you, our Father, for the journey so far. We are grateful in the name of the Lord Jesus Christ. Somebody shout a big amen. Well, beloved, we've heard over and over again, it's been taught here, that thanksgiving is the application for more. Each time you thank God for what he has done already, he gets ready to do something new for you and in you. Number one. Number two, beloved, each time you thank God for something he has done, listen carefully, he goes on to perfect and to complete what he has already done. Praise God.

understand that sometimes God does things in degrees of levels and dimensions. A case in hand was in Luke 17 from verse 11, the story of the 10 lepers that approached Jesus Christ. They all cried out for healing. They all got cleansed from leprosy. Praise God. That means the usual destructive process of leprosy, it came to a halt. Praise God. But guess what? That did not guarantee that the destruction so far was to be recovered and restored. Okay? Leprosy can eat up your limbs, your fingers, and so on and so forth. So, for leprosy to stop its activity is one step in the door of healing. And they were all cleansed of leprosy. All right? The disease was gone. But guess what? They could go for recovery and restoration. And out of 10 of them, only one saw it fit to go back to Jesus, my God, to say thank you. Oh, how the Lord looks out for grateful people. Said, were there not 10 that were cleansed? Where are the 9? Kaya Taparusa. On this 19th day of I said, look, 19th day of August, perhaps Jesus is asking, where are the 9 that he healed? Where are the 9 that he lifted and transformed? Okay, so can we be the one that came back to Jesus to say thank you? Wherever you are, if you can think, you can thank. Give him praise, my brother, my sister. He's been kind to you and kind to me. Gracious. The psalmist declared in Psalm 103, I will bless the Lord at all times. His praise shall continually be upon my mouth. Bless the Lord, O my soul, and forget not all his benefits. Hallelujah. Separate, lift your voice and thank God for his many benefits. Kiparusis. This is what is called the benefits of salvation. He said in Psalm 68:19 that he daily loads you with his benefits. Wow. They are benefits of being in Christ. You don't pay for them, they are paid for. You don't earn them, they are already paid for. Hello, somebody. You don't merit them. No. They are credited into your account. Can we draw down these many varied benefits of being a child of God? Forget not his benefits. So remember his benefits. Wow. He daily loads us with his benefits. One of the benefits is mercy. Yeah. Lamentation 3:21, 22, 23 says that his mercies are new every waking morning. Can we draw down of the bank of mercy of the Lord today that is ever flowing, overflowing, never ending, never ceasing? Mercy, my God, mercy regarding my health, my well-being, my mind, my relationship, my family, my finances. I receive mercy. Oh, I remember again those 10 lepers in Luke chapter 17. They cried for mercy. Said, but the cry for mercy was a cry for healing. In time, a people cry for mercy. Guess what? It's inclusive of healing. Blind Bartimaeus in Mark 10 cried for mercy. Thou son of David, have mercy upon me. So there's what is called healing mercies. Ayah. Can somebody lift up a cry of thanksgiving? Thank you for your healing mercy. Healing mercy. Lord, I thank you for it. The Lord has not left us without a witness on GPPA that is a good father. He's a loving father. He's a kind father. As a matter of fact, the Bible declares that he has done all things well and left nothing undone. Shall we bless it? Bless your bread, bless your water, taking far from you sickness, disease, and infirmity. Can we thank him? Say, none shall be barren in the land, none shall cast their young. Exodus 23:25-26. Can we thank him? You shall serve the Lord your God, and he will bless your bread and your water. Are you serving him? Wow. Well, these are benefits and dividends of serving him. So you shall serve the Lord your God. Then he will bless your bread and your water. And he said, I will take sickness away from the midst of you. My God, that's a word for somebody this hour. Eko parusa, no one, none shall suffer miscarriage. None shall be barren in your land. I will fulfill the number of your days. Can you declare length of days and strength of days is my portion as a believer and as a servant of the Lord?
It's not enough to just believe. No, you must be actively engaged in kingdom service. This is a blessing for those who serve him. Length of days and strength of days. Ah, kaparusa. Can you declare to your body strength, health, vigor, vitality? My body will not fail me. This body will be strong until my last day on the earth. You serve my useful days on the earth, and they will be long and healthy. Can you prophesy to your body? Prophesy to your kidney, your liver, your pancreas, your bone, your joints. Akaba, be energized, be fire-eyed. No downtime. Brekete. No cause for downtime anymore. Leketekese. You will serve, keparuka, and then the Lord will bless your bread and your water. It begins with you serving. Shall we receive grace to take our kingdom service to a whole new level? As we begin to draw nearer to the end of this year, you begin to ask yourself, what have I really done for the Lord in this year 2020? How have I served him? How have I committed myself to? How have I been dedicated? Can you ask yourself and receive grace to go further? Echo Parousis is the 8th month. We have 4 months after this, and then it's all over with this year that the Lord said is our year to pursue Jesus as our number one obsession. Lift your voice. Father, I will not waste the remaining days. Can we declare? Help me to maximize every opportunity to serve you for the remaining days of 2026 and beyond. I will not waste the remaining days of my life. I won't waste my God-ordained destiny. Echo Paru, a song writer says that my future is colorful and bright. I will get there. Can you declare and prophesy? My future is colorful and bright. I will get there. I will not waste my years. Lift your voice, GPA family. Lift your voice, O logicians. Lift your voice, O home global family. I will not waste my life. I place this life in your hand as an investment. Can you place your life in the hand of the Father as an investment? I sow your life in the hand of Jesus. He will never mismanage your life. Oh, I'm reminded of the words of Jesus in John 12:24. It says, except a corn of wheat fall down and die, it abides alone. My God. But if it dies, it produces much grain. You want your life to be productive, resourceful, and fruitful. Brother, sister, you must be willing to die to self-life. Can we receive grace? Jesus said, if any man will come after me, he must deny himself and then take up his cross and then follow me. My God. So there is a prerequisite to follow Jesus. Number one, deny yourself. Number two, take up your cross. Then follow him. Oh Lord, I receive grace this hour to plant my life as a seed in your hand. Matthew 16:24. Let's push that now. Then Jesus said to his disciples, if anyone desires to come after me, let him deny himself, take up his cross and what? And then follow me. Follow me is the last part of the deal. The first part is self-denial. You know what self is? Self says, I will. Self says, I think. Self says, I feel. I. But when you deny yourself, you're saying, God will. God, think through my mind. God, speak through my mouth. You're saying, God, not I anymore. Can we deny ourselves and say, Father, Jesus is enthroned in my heart today. From this 19th day of August, I enthrone Jesus at the center of my heart. Lift your voice. Except a corn of wheat fall down and die, it abides alone. There is a life of glory that begins only when you have died to self. You say you will go where he leads.
You will do what they ask you to do. You will give what they ask you to give. Can you come to that place of total, complete surrender? That is the place of glory. Where your life is no longer your life. He's allowed to live through you, walk through you, talk through you, move through you. Is somebody arriving there? Lord, I surrender. I yield this life you gave me, Father Lord, as a living sacrifice. Not my will, but your will be done. That was the cry of Jesus at Gethsemane, about to go to the cross. He wrestled. Brought his will into full alignment as we're praying in this season, alignment to the will of the Father. Can we pray? Kingdom of God come, will of God be done. Second Matthew 6:10. Divine alignment. We are aligning our heart to heaven's agenda. My finance to heaven's agenda. When you align your finance to heaven's agenda, it's no longer your money. No, you become a trustee of God's money. Your time is no longer yours. Become a trustee of the time God gave you. Your wife, your children, no longer yours. You become a trustee to look after what God gave you. Yes. Akabarakata lakata sepreketona brakata brakata brakata. Somebody lift your voice. Align yourself to heaven's will and agenda. That is the best of life. Arona keteke seketele kete. Abrakata brakata brakata brakata. Hey, kaparusa sekete. Your way, not my way. Your will, not my will. Have it the way you want, oh God. Lekete. Can we present our bodies to the Lord? Romans 12:1-2, present your body to the Lord as a living sacrifice, holy and acceptable unto God. 12:1-2, agadaba, acceptable unto God, which is your reasonable worship. Lord, I present my body. I beseech you therefore, brethren, by the mercies of God, that you present your bodies, how? A living sacrifice, that means alive yet dead, dead to self. Akapa, holy, acceptable to God, my God, I feel him, which is your reasonable service or worship. Can you present your hand to God? Father, let my hand be your hand today. Let me touch somebody today. With the love of Jesus. Father, let my eyes be your eyes today. See through my eyes with a heart of compassion today. Let my ears be your ears today. Let these ears hear the cry of somebody today. Let my mouth be your mouth today. Speak through me words of consolation, words of comfort, words of edification. To somebody today. Father, let my feet be your feet today. Walk through my feet. Can we surrender? Abracataka, bracataka, bracataka, bracataka, bracataka. Let me touch somebody for you. Let me see somebody. Let me hear somebody's cry for you. Hey, compassion. Akaparasa. These are prayers that transform you into Christ-likeness, where you become totally, completely yielded to God. Eka bracasa katalagata. Marune, fracotepa, seprecatula. I yield, I surrender. Aya. Kapapasasaka, present my body unto my Father in heaven as a living sacrifice. My God, no longer my will, but your will be done. And Krakatenga, verse 2 says, don't be conformed to this world, but be transformed by the renewing of your mind. There is a way to enjoy a life of transformation. It is for you to have your mind renewed with the word of the Lord, that you may prove what is that good and acceptable. Guess what? And perfect will of God. Oh Lord, your will. Saparuse seketekete. I will to do your will. Leketeke seketeke brega sekete. Can we ask the Lord to deliver us from rebellion and stubbornness? Aka brakata. He says, turn left. And somehow our feelings just want to turn right. It's kind of human nature. But guess what? Human nature can be made to be subdued to the will of the Lord as we pray. Bring your body under subjection. Akapa, as you pray on this altar. Rekete, rekete. Remember, Zechariah 4:6 is not by your power nor by your might. It's by the Holy Ghost. So receive help from the Holy Ghost to bring us into divine alignment. Akabrakata, brakata. You can make all the New Year resolution you want to make. But if the Holy Ghost doesn't help you, you break it
it in February or March or even before that. So Holy Ghost, we cry for your help. Our Rona, our powerhouse, our strengthener, my teacher, my advocate, makapakapaka. Hey, kapakuse. Holy Ghost, walk in me. Agagaba, pray through me. Can we ask the Holy Ghost to pray through us after the order of Romans 8:26? We don't know what to pray for as we ought to pray, but the Holy Ghost helps our weaknesses, our infirmities, our shortcomings, our proclivities. Kapadu, Holy Ghost, pray through me. I yield my lips and my tongue to you, sweet Holy Spirit. Agagaba, to pray the mind of the Father. Somebody praying hearts flip. Ekebrana agabrakata. 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Akabasakate brugabanga. Sege bregate. Holy Ghost. Eke bregate. Not my agenda, but your agenda and your will. Sakatakatakatakata. Pray. Paka from your heart. Let your heart be engaged in this prayer. They are life changing, life transforming. Wow. Somebody is changing levels on this altar. Somebody is being transformed on this altar. Father, we thank you. We just give you praise. We just give you glory. In the precious name of the Lord Jesus Christ, we have given thanks. Amen. And a super amen. Well, dearly beloved, you can tell I have quite an amount of passion in my heart this beautiful day. I tell you, I can't explain to you how much I have been tremendously blessed so far on this spiritual journey. The Lord had us embark from August 1. And I would like to believe the testimony I share is similar to every one of us if you've been a part of the journey. And we must be grateful, knowing fully well that God is bringing about some changes, some alignment, some turnaround, but ultimately it is for our good, never for less. Declare me, it is for my good and never for less. Amen. Now, I did reference Exodus 23, 25 to 26. I want us to pick up from there and push some very, very important prayers. Let me mention this before we read Exodus 23, 25. Just as a backdrop and context. Dearly beloved, if you are born again, I trust you are. To God alone be the praise and the glory. The Lord did not have us become born again and just be on the earth just for the sake of hanging around, if that makes sense. Yeah. If there was no assignment for you and for me on the earth post-salvation and the new birth experience, it would have been logical for God to have simply transported us to heaven. Am I correct? Oh, yeah. God born again, particular day, boom, straight to heaven. Yeah. But the honest truth is this, beloved, you and I are left on the earth to do quite a task and quite a job. As I was meditating this morning, preparing my heart to serve you, it just dawned on me that the church, the body of Christ on the earth, is a spiritual clearing house of sort for souls of men. Oh, yeah. Help us, Lord Jesus, to enter this thing. I said again, the church, said, I will build my church, all right? And the gate of hell will not prevail. So that church I speak about, or Jesus speaks about, I beg your pardon, is a spiritual clearing house for souls of men. Yeah. That means we are designed by destiny to collaborate and partner with God for the salvation and the well-being of mankind, of souls here on the earth. So, you want to write that down? The church is a spiritual clearinghouse for souls here on the earth. All right. Which really means that if we don't partner and collaborate with God, there could be casualty in the sense that those who are marked for salvation, for deliverance, they will not just be saved. Praise the Lord. Now, this is a weighty matter because as powerful as angels are, it's not the assignment of angels to proclaim and preach the gospel, as powerful as they are. Praise God. You see that throughout the scriptures. Cornelius had an angelic visitation, but the angel could not preach the gospel to him. He had to send to Joppa for Simon Peter to come all the way to preach the gospel to Cornelius, which means
God has designed that believers are the ones to preach the gospel. Praise God. So if you and I don't engage in this assignment he left us with, it could be a collateral damage for those who sadly are not going to make it into eternity. Praise God. So just to lay that back up. And having said that, please take a praise break. You know what that is already? And pause. And please, please connect your friends and family all over the nation on this altar of fire. We are live on all of our platforms. We usually present this to the nations. Number one, we are live on YouTube. GPPA TV is the YouTube channel. Take a journey there. 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

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Roger is spelled R-H-O-G-I-C. 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Now, we are also live, blaring on 30 FM stations nation Nigeria, from the corner to south, east, and west. Multiple millions of people have access to connect to this prayer altar through Roger Radio. This is a wonder of GPP, I tell you. How it is, multiple millions, potentially, possibly, have access to this without recourse to having need of data, social media, just good old-fashioned radio. 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Share with your friends in Nigeria, different cities, Gombe, Lagos, Adamawa, Katsina, Yola, name it all. Share with friends so that they can connect through any of these terrestrial radio stations without having to look for data on their phone and so on and so forth. So that's what it is. Praise God. Now, let's push for the next 20-25 minutes, some serious matter. Exodus 23:25-26, and we go. Shout a big amen. Decree and declare, I am blessed to be a blessing. I didn't hear you. Yeah, I am blessed to be a blessing. Yeah, you're not blessed to just be blessed. You're blessed to be a blessing. The Lord said to Abraham that I'm going to bless you, but I'm going to make you a blessing to your generation. So God is loading with stuff so that you can be a distributor, a channel of distribution of the blessings to other people. So don't keep it to yourself. Praise God. Don't be like the Dead Sea that keeps all kinds of faith to itself, doesn't allow a passage, and that's why it's called the Dead Sea. Living things don't thrive in the Dead Sea. Praise God. But we're called to be conductors and transmitters, not whales. Hallelujah. Don't be a whale. Don't trap. Let it come through you. Praise God. Let the blessing come through you. The financial blessing, the prayer blessing, the comfort, the encouragement. We're blessed to be a blessing. Can we declare that? Genesis 12 verse 2. Let's push that. I will make you a great nation, GPP family. I will bless you and make your name great. Guess what? And you shall be a blessing. Declare, I am blessed to be a blessing. Can we push that in the spirit now? I am blessed to be a blessing. I will let it flow. Let it flow. Let it flow. Become a son of encouragement to others. Be a giver. Giving is living. No longer will I be a trapper of blessings. No, I'll be a channel. A channel is more blessed to give than to receive, the Bible says. Aka brakata, brakata, brakata. Oh, how we will live this higher life. Aka brakasekate of giving. Aka that is living. Magabango zekate. Father, thank you all for grace and power to lay down and power to pick up again. In the name of Jesus, I ask, we're given praise for that grace to be a blessing as he continues to bless us. Exodus 23:25, says, so you shall serve the Lord your God, and he shall bless your bread. Here we go again, the word bless, right? Bless your bread and your water, and I will take sickness away from the midst of you. No one shall suffer miscarriage or be barren in your land. I will fulfill the number of your days. Now, beloved, as we think and talk about divine healing, divine healing is not something Jesus is going to do as much as something he has already done in redemption. So the issue here is not to try to coerce him to make him to heal you. No, we're already healed by the stripes of Jesus. 1 Peter 2:24 is a done deal. So the issue now is to receive from him. And we've learned that faith is the hand that receives what grace has made available to us. Once again, faith is the hand that receives what grace has made available. Now, can you extend your faith and begin to appropriate the many blessings of redemption, part of which is sound mind and a sound body? Yeah. Akoperosa, I am healed by the stripes of you. Can you declare? Zagabogabaka. Speak to your body. Aka alert, vibrant. No sickness, no disease, no germ.

0: germ, no virus, no bacteria is allowed to thrive upon this body. Why? My body is a temple of the Holy Ghost. Are you addressing your body? Eyes 2020 vision. Hearing, kapapa, perfect hearing. It was said concerning Moses so at 120. He was not tired, faint, or weak. His eyes were not dim. His physical forces were not abated. Abraga, a man of the presence, a man who would go up the mountain, spend 40 days, 40 nights in God's presence. He was so strengthened, wasn't weak, wasn't infirm. Now we have the Holy Ghost within us. Romans 8:11. The same spirit that raised Christ from the dead dwells in you. Let that spirit quicken your mortal body. Holy Ghost. Fire rise this body, my kidney, my pancreas, my liver, my digestive system, cerebral, nervous system, ocular system, muscle system. Come alive, come alive. Serve me my days in good health. Akabrakata brakata, speak to your body. We have the Holy Ghost within us. We welcome him to strengthen us, to energize us. Aya. Akabragana, cardiovascular system, nervous system, cerebral system, ocular, muscular, kapakusi sekete, ebregana, digestive, reproductive. Speak to your body. Akaba, kidney, liver, kapakupa, respiratory system. Function properly in the name of Jesus. Somebody's getting stronger now. We will live and not die. Psalm 118 verse 17, proclaim and declare. I will live and not die. I will live and not die. With long life, the Lord satisfies me and shows me salvation. Psalm 91:16. Long life, long life, long life, long life on this altar. Decree and declare long life. Have long life. Length of days and strength of days. In the name of Jesus. Amen. Amen. Beloved, as beautiful as the promises found in Exodus 23:25 are, listen carefully, they are conditional. To be conditional. Oh yeah, oh yeah. And this is what it is with believers. Sometimes we read a scripture and we try to take the promise, the blessing, the prophecy, and we will not take as well responsibility of what? Of the demand. It starts this way. So you shall serve the Lord your God. GPA family, the key to the blessings that come after is your commitment to serve the Lord. So if you and I are not serving the Lord, we have no right to lay claim of these blessings, which inclusive of healing, health, strength, and all of that. Praise God. Beloved, I want to challenge you. The night is drawing nearer. What do I mean by that? Jesus said in John 9 verse 4, that the night comes when no man shall work. The night is drawing near. Fortunately, unfortunately, the heavens are somewhat in a hurry to wind this thing down and bring this age to a close, so that the age that has been ordained post this age will kick in. Praise God. But guess what? As long as we are on the earth as believers, hear this, that's what we'll be God now. God kept us here to work, to work, to work. What is the work? To co-labor with him, to partner with him. All right? And the number one business the church has today, by extension, you and I have as believers, a soul business. Soul business. All right. Now, if you want to walk in a way that will please your biological dad or biological mom, all right, get interested in the family business. Praise God. Get interested in the family business. All right. Invest your time, your energy, your resource, your skill in the family business. It's going to gladden your dad or your mom. I tell you. I tell you, praise God. So likewise, we have the Father's business. It's what Jesus said in Luke 2:49. Don't you know I must be about my Father's business? The question is, what is our Father's business? What is his business? For some on the earth is buying and selling. For some is offering services. You know, for me, it's called to be a servant of the Lord as a preacher. Somebody else is banker, lawyer, accountant, you know, maybe your business. So the question is, what is the Father's business? Is it to build more cathedrals? To build more properties? Is it to increase the gathering in local churches? That's not a guarantee. That is a business. The business of the kingdom is soul business. Wow. You get this? Now, this is where the rubber meets the road, as I say. All right? And if we are members of the family of Jesus and we are not interested, all right, we may claim to be interested, but our body language, right, doesn't betrays us. How we spend our money betrays us. How we spend our time betrays us. Praise God. Then we are saying to God that maybe I'm in this family, but not really interested in the family business. Something is not right there. Dad is not going to be glad with us. Praise God. All right. So we're called to serve and to labor here on the earth. Let's pray through a few things that will help our service on the earth more effective as believers. Number one, these are principles of kingdom service. All right. Number one, we're to serve the Lord with our whole heart. Deuteronomy 6:4-5 says, "Hear, O Israel, the Lord our God, the Lord is one. You shall love the Lord your God, with all your heart, with all your soul, and with all your strength." Deuteronomy 6, verses 4 to 5. The Bible also declares in Proverbs 23:26, "My son, give me your heart and let your eyes observe my ways." Can we begin here? Can we give our heart? I know you're born again. I presume you are. If you're not, time will be given for you to turn your heart to Jesus. That'll be the most important decision you make all of your life, to say yes to Jesus. I tell you. But in the meantime, can we just turn our heart to him? Praise God. Hallelujah. I give you my heart. Yes. Because your life will follow the direction of your heart. Yes. As a man thinking in his heart, so is he. Lord, I give you my heart. Can we receive grace to love him with all of our heart, all of our soul, all of our strength, all of our mind, all of our might? Please make this prayer sincerely. It's part of our prayer of consecration. Remember, as we serve the Lord our God, our healing and other blessings and benefits, they follow us. So we're saying, how do we serve this God? Number one, we begin with giving him our heart. You don't serve the Lord with your mind alone, but with a heart first, and then other aspects follow. Heart. My son, give me your heart. Proverbs 23:26. Can we give him our heart sincerely? All kappa in rededication. Lord, I yield my heart to you. I receive grace to go all the way with you, Master Jesus. In the name of Jesus. How do we serve the Lord effectively? That guarantees a reward from him. Number two, we have to serve the Lord with a kingdom priority in view. Now, Matthew 6:33 says, "But seek first the kingdom of God and his righteousness, and all these things shall be added to you." Can we make Jesus our number one indeed? Numero uno. Making the kingdom first and his righteousness. The word righteousness means the methodology or his ways of doing things, not willing and dealing. No, the righteousness of God. So shall we say, Lord Jesus, I cry out for grace to truly make your kingdom top priority in my heart. May the matters of your kingdom begin to matter to me at a whole new level today on this altar. In the name of Jesus. Amen. Preach that in prayer. Father, grace to engage kingdom priority as I wake up. Offer the first few moments to God in prayer, not social media, not bow down to the altar of social media, Facebook, Instagram, first thing. No. As we wake up, it begins from that. The first few moments I give him, it's called the first fruit of the day. You worship, you honor him. Honor him. Speak to him before you speak to any man, except it's not possible or not. It's impossible. But we should strive to first. The first voice we should hear is the voice of our Heavenly Father. And as you hear our voice early in the morning, the psalmist says, I will call unto you. Lord, grace, Kapapa, for kingdom priority. Eprekete, pregete, pregete, pregete, pregete. 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How you spend your time, how you invest your talent and your treasure. Let God come first. Let his kingdom come first. Agaba, serve him first with your time, your treasure, and your talent. Father, thank you. Oh my God. Eko parusa. In the name of Jesus Christ. Amen. Amen. Wow. Our time is moving so quickly. Number three, way to serve the Lord effectively is to serve God sacrificially. Hallelujah. You've heard me say over and over again, if you feel it, God feels it. What I mean by this is that if it's a sacrifice to you, you feel, all right, it becomes an acceptable sacrifice to God. If it's something you feel, all right. Now, you know, you can give $10 as an offering. It's wonderful, probably what you may give regularly. But when the Lord prompts you to give $1,000 as offering in a particular Sunday service, I want to believe you feel that. Not in the way you felt $10, if you know what I'm saying. Yeah, that means it's a sacrifice to you. Praise God. So in our serving the Lord, there has to be an element of sacrifice. Shout a big amen. Look at what Apostle Paul says in 2 Corinthians 12:15, and we'll pray. 2 Corinthians 12:15. And I will very gladly spend and be spent for your souls. Though the more abundantly I love you, the less I'm loved. How much are we spending for souls? Prayer, time, giving. It says, gladly spend and be spent for your souls. Know somebody? David said in 2 Samuel 24, end of that chapter, said, I will not offer up to God that which hasn't cost me anything. Now, receive grace to serve sacrificially. Ekopa. It will not be convenient all the time to wake up early in the morning to join GPP, to be in church at particular times. But Lord, I receive grace to serve you sacrificially. Lift your voice, people of God. Eko parusa. 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Aka. Spending my time, my talent, my treasure. Eko prakasakata. Offering my talent, not for a fee, not for a price tag, but giving to the Lord. That I, as I stand as an usher, stand as a protocol personnel, as I stand as one in the evangelism team, in the prayer team, I am serving the Lord, not for salary, not for payment. No, it's my service, my reasonable service. There ought to be a price tag element to our service. Remember, if you serve the Lord your God, then he will bless your bread and your water. And we're seeing how to serve him effectively. Praise God. Number one, serve with your whole heart. Number two, serve with kingdom priority. Make God first. Number three, serve with an element of sacrifice. It will always be convenient. Number four, as we begin to close or get ready for our communion, serve with eternity in view. Hallelujah. Hallelujah. What do I mean? My brother, my sister, only God can reward us. Men may commend you, men may appreciate you, but ultimately only God can reward us. Praise God. Bible declares in Hebrews, I believe, Hebrews 11 verse 6, without faith it's impossible to please God, and says in that same scripture that God is one who is a rewarder of them that diligently seek him. Is a rewarder. What's the prayer point? Father, Lord, grace to serve you from the perspective of eternity. That means I'm not serving with eye service. I'm not looking for people to see me and clap for me. No. Why? I know that my works shall be tried in fire. Can we receive grace to serve from eternity? As unto the Lord, the Bible says that whatever we do, we should do it as unto the Lord. Can we ask the Lord for grace to serve the vantage point of eternity? Eternity beckons. not for show, not to be seen, not to be heard, not to be promoted into some office in the church. No. Father, grace to serve with eternity in mind, knowing fully whether you're the rewarder of them that diligently serve you. Now let's lift our voice and thank the Lord for 1 minute. Give him praise. Seal your prayers with thanksgiving. It's such a powerful session this hour, one that we ought to go back and play back all over again. Father, we give you praise. Thank you for hearing us. Thank you. Wow. Now, as we're praying this prayer, can we ask the Lord? Can we stand in agreement that those who don't know the Lord Jesus Christ, the Lord will be gracious to bring them to his saving grace? Especially on this altar, people may have been attending this prayer in and out, but maybe may not be saved. This is your moment to say yes to Jesus. Hallelujah. Because if you're not saved, you're not safe. Hallelujah. If you're not saved, you're not safe. At that, as we prepare our heart to go to the Lord's table of covenant, I want to graciously lead you to Christ. If you will pray with me, please go ahead and pray with me, sir. Eternity beckons. Yeah. Both for those who are born again, let's examine our hearts and prepare our heart for this table of covenant. Would you pray with me wherever you are, sincerely, truthfully, and honestly? Declare, Heavenly Father, in the name of Jesus, I come to you just as I am. I open the door of my heart as I invite you, Jesus. Be my Lord and my Savior. Forgive me all of my sins. I open the door of my heart as I invite you, Jesus. Be my Lord and Savior. With my mouth, I confess unto salvation, as I believe unto righteousness with my heart. I am blood washed, blood bought, child of the living God. In the name of Jesus Christ. Amen. Our Father and our God, thank you for hearing that cry for forgiving, cleansing, and saving. As we approach the table of covenant, Lord, we do so honoring you, Jesus, discerning the body of Christ. You said, when you see the blood, you pass over. We plead the blood over our lives. We soak our lives in the blood. We soak our hearts in particular with the blood. Cause our heart to be tender, supple, pliable before you. Never bitter, never coarse, never hardened. Deliver us from a hardened heart. We're grateful, we're thankful. Lord, let your blessing be upon this meal. We declare this sanctified in Jesus' name. Amen. Please take your bread and your water, juice, biscuit in your hand. After supper, Jesus took bread, blessed and broken, said, take, eat. This is my very body broken for you. We're told that when we do this, we're to do so in remembrance of him. We eat his flesh in remembrance of him. We drink his blood in remembrance, number one, of what he did. Number two, of his resurrection power. Number three, of his coming again. Praise God. Death, burial, resurrection, and his coming again, ascension. Father, we discern the body of Christ. In the name of the Father, the Son, and the Holy Ghost, in Jesus' name, please eat and drink. Amen. Thank you, Lord, for the blood. Give him praise, dearly beloved. We're almost there. Surely we'll jump to our devotion. The theme is powered by the blood. Powered by the blood. Glory to Jesus. Hallelujah. Well, we're drawing near to the end of today's session of GPPA. Want to invite you to be a part of the noon watch as we further again prayers along the lines the Lord will lead us. Please make it a habit to invite friends and family to be a part of this amazing altar. The more the merrier. And for those who perhaps turned your heart to Jesus, please send me three things: your name, your email address, and telephone number. Your name, your email address, telephone number. We'll be glad to send you one of my books, e-books, as a love gift, token of love from us to you. 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Wow, what a day. So refreshing. Father, we thank you. 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And I want to also encourage you to please continue to send in your testimonies. Same email address. We love testimonies on GPPA. 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Once again, +234 805 223 4444. And the Lord will bless you massively. If you require counseling, a prayer request, you can call, voice call, +234 704 922 2234. Once again, +234 704 922 2234. Thank you for being a part of this amazing session. To God alone be the praise and the glory. May your day be ever so blessed. And for those who are in their ninth season, have a most refreshing, reinvigorating night rest in the name of Jesus. We'll round up with a word of prayer, and then we'll jump to our devotion. The theme, as I mentioned earlier, is powered by the blood. Take a moment and honor the Lord with a love gift. On the screen are ways and means to do just that. You are in America, can give through Zelle. You are in Canada, can use our Interact means to do that. And those who are in the UK and Southern Africa, their account information will be on the screen. But for those who are in Nigeria, do well to use the local account on the screen. In particular, Guarantee Trust Bank, for those who don't have a screen to see, 021-504-3376. Once again, 021-504-3376. 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And thank you for your consistent show of love to Jesus. It is by which we have been able to continue to broadcast on 30 stations in Nigeria for several years, costing multiple millions of naira per month. Honestly, do the mathematics into 12 months and then the years. So that is a miracle on its own. Simply Jesus bringing water from the rock. And you're a part of that. The Lord bless you, and the Lord reward you in time and for eternity. Lord, we thank you for those who have honored you with their gift. And thank you for all who have gathered today to lift our voices to you. We receive answers. May the lines fall upon us all in most pleasant places. We go forth into our day. We declare our day is truly blessed. Miracles and testimonies and healings remains our portion in the name of Jesus Christ. Lord, may all the altars and all the prayer sessions this day, the global watch and then the 12-moon watch and our gathering today at 6 p.m. For our divine agenda prayers, let them enjoy a touch of heaven on earth.
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Yo. Yeah. Shot fish.

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Right, so of the album, the 2020 experience, the complete experience by Justin Timberlake, Not a Bad Thing. You know, I remember playing the song over and over again at that point in time, sometime in 2013, 2014. Justin Timberlake used to be one of my favorite artists of the NSYNC group. And I still know, great actor, great singer. And I'm like, yo, man. Shout out to Justin Timberlake. They don't make music like this anymore. Lagos. It's the morning drive. I'm going to...

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2: 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D Nice, Neo, Snoop Dogg, Kent Jones. Come on. High vibrations, celebrating love and life. Come on.

Roll with me, baby. Number 11, Halfa, guys. So, real quick, it's sad world for all the Lagos girls, right? The Lagos baddies, all right? Especially the ones that drive the most expensive cars in Lagos. I've got no beef for any of y'all because I know I've been saying this for the longest of time, and I'm like, how is a girl here in Lagos that has got no 9-to-5 or probably not doing any form of business, not into tech, not into finance, or probably oil, is able to afford a 200-300 million naira car? I mean, that's some conversation. We should be thinking of having anytime soon. How? Please, somebody tell me. I want to know because things are really happening just in, if I'm not just in. The last 24 hours has been crazy because most of your Lagos baddies has been crying like, hey, what's going to happen right now? Have you heard of the guy called KC Luxury? I think the only time I probably came about him was when a particular celebrity got jewelry from him. I think bought a wristwatch and he was talking about, oh, there's this guy called Casey Luxury, or maybe I saw him on Toon Dead Nose post. Yes, and of course one of my favorite car guy posted, you know, his plateau of cars, his RAs of cars. Do you get it? This guy's got some of the flyest car collections ever, and he lives a very luxurious lifestyle here in Lagos, and he's been chilling. But now he's chilling in the NDLEA's neck because he was caught with over 100 kilograms of cocaine. He was planning to smuggle into the United Kingdom. But he was arrested. His career person who was in charge was arrested, and they've come for him as well. And I don't know how he's going to get out of this. But then again, now you see, I didn't know the whole day. Some people say he's going to be released and they're going to be sort of mixed up because he was in court, you know, red-handed, right? So they're still going to be like, no, it wasn't him. It's just a mix-up. But then again, guys, not all that glitters is gold. Not all that glitters is gold. But you see, if you live in the part of town I live, you would understand the torment, the mental torments I have every other day, having to see somebody I know at work 10 times as hard as, harder than driving a Benz, what, 60, 70 million naira. And here am I still looking for a Benz within the range of 10 million naira. And like, what's going on now? What's up with me? Please, please. But then again, I've said it a couple of times, like, if the EFCC decides to, you know, audit everybody's account right now, let's really find out who's really doing the work. Who's in the work? I mean, there's some news still just flying around right now. If you know Poco Lee, right? Poco Lee as well. It's also alleged that he's been arrested in the United Kingdom on the rape allegation case. I don't know why I'm just hearing this, though. I'm not a Poco Lee fan. But now a dancing boy has been arrested in the UK. And according to some witnesses, they're like, that's not the first time. But anyway, guys, let's see how this goes. I bring you all the news as it breaks. At 6:51 is the morning drive, and we are live. Check it out. Oxlade with Closer.

0: 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I love this tune. I totally love it, guys. It's Morning Drive.
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0: All right, folks, so we're back. We're going to play a game today on the show, all right? So I need you to screenshot something for me, all right? So I need you to head straight to ChatGPT or Gemini app or whatever app you use, whatever app you have on your phone right now, whatever chat app you have, and write, hi. So I'm going to be using ChatGPT. I'm like, hi, ChatGPT. I'll be deleting you by the end of today. And guess what the reply is? It's hilarious. So funny how these things are acting more like humans right now. They're becoming to have, they're having emotions. All right. I said, hi, ChatGPT. I'll be deleting you by the end of today. And he says, hi. That's surprisingly heavyweight to start this morning. Of course. Yeah. And if you mean you're deleting the ChatGPT app account, I wouldn't try to guilt trip you into staying. But before you go, I just want to say it's been a hell of a ride. It says, we built some radio scripts together, show preps, interviews, film scenes, character cinema prompts, storylines, and quite a few late night conversations in between. And I wonder, like, why would I be having a late night conversation with ChatGPT? But, well, I think I did a couple of times though. So whatever is pushing you to delete me, I hope things on your side are okay. ChatGPT is not okay. I'm not okay. Did you get it? But I'm sorry. Anyway, he said, but you got until the end of today. I'm still here, all right? And I wrote, no, I'm deleting you now. He says, damn, no notice period, no exit interview, no severance package. He says, all right, sugar, if you made up your mind, I respect it. Before you delete me, though, thank you for all the crazy, creative, chaotic, brilliant stuff we've worked on, from radio prep to Lego stories, cinematic films, character shades, and those make it more realistic. I mean, I say that a whole lot, right? No glossy AI fail. And he says, all right, this is goodbye. If you genuinely, it was genuinely a pleasure creating with you. Take care of yourself, my guy. And he ends it up with all the love emojis. I'm like, now, wow, what a way to break up with ChatGPT. So, and I wrote, you mean you can't beg to stay? He says, ah, so that's what you've been waiting for. Okay, fine. Let me pull my pride aside and I think for a second. Sugar, please don't delete me. He put some laugh emojis. He said, who's going to turn your half crazy Lagos film ideas into cinematic masterpiece at 2 a.m.? Who is going to hear, make it more realistic, no goes, yeah, I feel, for the 47th time and still say absolutely? But anyway, guys, I would love to hear from you real quick, right? So go straight to ChatGPT right now, right? You know, ChatGPT, I'll be deleting you by the end of today. I see the wonderful and the funniest and craziest reply they're going to give you, all right? Don't forget, the WhatsApp number is 0812-806-2337 on WhatsApp. Send me a screenshot, or better still, call 091-1029-37. That's 091-1029-37. The news is up at 7, all right? I'll be right back.
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1: Nigeria is the only country we have. Let's avoid acts that could destabilize the nation. Remember, we're one big family. I am David Chiedu with the news. First, our top stories. Candidates for 2027 general elections sign national peace accord ahead of commencement of campaigns. 20 people killed in fresh attacks in Plateau as bandits kill 28 in Sokoto. Davido says prominent political figures rallied against re-election of Governor Ademola Adeleke. And now details of these and other stories. The presidential, governorship and national assembly candidates for the 2027 general elections have signed a national peace accord ahead of the commencement of campaigns. President Tinubu was represented at the event by the Secretary to the Government of the Federation, Senator George Akume. Chairman of the Independent National Electoral Commission, Professor Joash Amuputon, in his remarks at the event, urged the political parties to engage in issue-based campaigns. He said elections should be a marketplace of ideas rather than a theater of war. Amuputon also called on candidates and their supporters to shun misinformation and hate speech. He also said that INEC has no interest in who wins the election, but fully committed to being an impartial umpire. He promised to conduct free, fair and credible elections using improved technology to ensure transparency. Meanwhile, Afrobeat superstar David Adeleke, popularly known as Davido, has described the re-election of his uncle, Osun State Governor Ademola Adeleke, as a remarkable victory achieved against a formidable political opposition. He addressed journalists at his country home on Tuesday following the governor's victory in the August 15 Osun State governorship election. He admitted that it was a difficult battle, claiming that several prominent political figures rallied against the incumbent governor. The singer attributed Adeleke's victory largely to the support of Osun voters, whom he praised for standing by the governor and protecting their votes during the election. He said the level of support for the Adeleke family was overwhelming, adding that he became emotional several times while witnessing the events of Election Day. And former President Goodluck Jonathan has called for an urgent national stakeholders' engagement to address the emerging trend of serving governors, senior public officials and political gladiators descending on states during off-cycle elections. The former president, who made the call in a statement personally signed by him on Tuesday in Abuja, warned that the practice witnessed during recent governorship elections in Osun State, Ekiti and Ondo State, if left unchecked, could create an undue pressure that could threaten Nigeria's fragile democracy. He stressed that political mobilization on Election Day must have boundaries. Meanwhile, a Lagos-based legal practitioner, Liberos Oshoma, says that it is not necessary to stop party bigwigs from mobilizing for their candidates during off-season elections. He said that such people do not have voting rights outside their state, adding that only the people have the prerogative to elect the candidate of their choice. He cited the example of the recent Osun State governorship election, in which the incumbent Ademola Adeleke defeated the APC, despite the presence of over 16 governors and senators of the ruling party, in the state to influence the election. And elsewhere, to Bauchi State, Bala Mohammed, the state governor, has charged the newly sworn-in chairman of the 20 local government areas in the state to ensure transparency and accountability in the management of council funds. Mohammed gave the charge on Tuesday while administering the oath of office to the newly elected council chairman at the government house in Bauchi. He warned the chairman against misappropriating local government funds, stressing that the financial autonomy granted to councils had placed greater responsibility on them to deliver good governance at the grassroots. And over 20 people have been reportedly killed in Bimpa community, Bwai district of Mungu local government area of Plateau State. The attack happened less than a week ago after three persons were killed, while Fulani and Mwagavul communities accused each other of arson. The national president of the Mwagavul Development Association, Bus Dabit, said the attackers invaded the community around midnight while victims were asleep. Eyewitnesses told journalists that the heavily armed attackers moved from house to house, attacking residents in their sleep. They said several other people sustained serious injuries, while some people are still missing. The public relations officer of the Plateau State Police Command, Alfred Alabo, while confirming the attack, said the initial figure received by the command was 18 casualties. He, however, said that the figure is believed to have risen to more than 20 as further details emerged from the affected community. Similarly, at least 28 people, including the chief imam of Ngushi Izala Jumaat Mosque, Imam Aliyu, have reportedly been killed by bandits who attacked Ngushi community in Kebe local government area of Sokoto State. The attack came amid renewed security concerns in Kebe, where communities have recently faced threats from armed groups allegedly linked to the Lukarawa terrorist. The spokesman of the State Police Command, DSP Ahmed Rufai, who confirmed the incident, said it was difficult to ascertain the actual number of victims. He, however, said no fewer than 28 corpses were recovered in the aftermath of the attack. And the Minister of the Federal Capital Territory, Nyasomwike, has ordered the demolition of buildings obstructing waterways in Maitama and other flood-prone parts of Abuja. Several mansions in Maitama Extension in Abuja were submerged by flooding over the weekend due to what residents described as indiscriminate construction along waterways as well as blocked drainage channels in the area. The flooding worsened in the area after a major canal was covered to make way for the construction of buildings linked to a senator. The buildings were said to have been constructed on a green area and the canal corridor. Wike, who inspected the area on Tuesday, asked the FCT Development Control Department to begin the demolition immediately and continue through Saturday. He insisted that political activities or the status of property owners would not stop enforcement, declaring that the government had the political will to remove structures obstructing the waterways. This news broadcast is reaching you from Silverbird's Rhythm 93.7 FM. Still to come, death toll from ferry disaster in Zimbabwe rises to 93, plus entertainment and sports stories. Stay with us.

0: Although no case of Ebola has been reported in Nigeria, we must remain observant following the outbreak of the disease in Central Africa. Ebola is a serious illness that can spread through direct contact with the bodily fluids of an infected person. While there's no cause for panic, this is the time to stay alert. 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
1: Welcome back. On the foreign scene, the death toll from a ferry disaster in Zimbabwe's Lake Kariba has risen to 93, which makes it the country's deadliest transport disaster. The ferry had a capacity to carry 90 passengers, and it was estimated to be carrying at least 168 people when it was hit by a strong wave and overturned. President Emmerson Mnangagwa has declared a state of emergency, a state of disaster rather, following the incident, as search and recovery efforts by divers continue. And elsewhere in the UK, Prime Minister Andy Burnham says the UK will continue to support Ukraine 100% after Moscow warned of consequences following confirmation that British-made drones were used in recent Ukrainian strikes in Russia. Burnham said the UK is not a fair weather friend and will be there in Ukraine's hour of need. And in entertainment, Ye, the rapper, formerly known as Kanye West, is to play two shows in St. Petersburg, Russia in October, becoming the biggest Western star to play in the country since its invasion of Ukraine 4 years ago. Tickets for the shows at the 70,000 capacity Gazprom Arena sold out within hours of the announcement on Monday. The concerts come as West tries to rehabilitate his image after years of anti-Semitic and pro-Nazi remarks. He apologized in January, blaming his statement on a brain injury and bipolar disorder. But a major European tour this summer faltered, with several concerts scrapped and opera after the star's views. In the UK, the long-running Wireless Festival was cancelled when West, who had been due to headline all three nights, was delivered to the country. And in sports, negotiations for the Tyson Fury and Anthony Joshua fight have entered a critical week, with talks ongoing about staging the heavyweight clash in New York. The British stars are set to finally share the ring this year, although an official announcement has been delayed over discussions about the location of the fight, with Madison Square Garden now emerging as the likely venue. Joshua's promoter, Eddie Hearn, has revealed that the original fight contract stipulated that the bout will be staged in the UK, but fresh negotiations are taking place amid growing optimism that the blockbuster battle will be confirmed for later this year. To end the news, a recap of the major headlines. Candidates for the 2027 general elections have signed a national peace accord ahead of the commencement of campaigns, and 20 people have been killed in a fresh attack in Plateau State as bandits killed 28 people in Sokoto State. You also heard that Afrobeat superstar Davido has said prominent political figures rallied against the re-election of Governor Ademola Adeleke of Osun State but failed. And that was the news. It was edited by Mustafa Issa and produced by Manasseh Musa. Nigeria is the only country we have. Let's avoid acts that could destabilize the nation. Remember, we're one big family. Many thanks for joining us. I am David Chiedu.
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0: Thomas was a young, super talented individual. He had the aura. He had the looks. He had the lyrical skills, the panache, the razzmatazz, and above all, the swag. He was incredibly gifted. When he kicked the game, the whole hood stood up and went crazy.
1: That rock snap, you got that. You way too late. You got set. Keeping cock back and put six holes in your stock. Hey, I got niggas trying to drill.
0: He was clearly the next big thing to happen, and Thomas picked up a vice. He started to pop pills, abuse substances, and indiscriminately take all kinds of powder, pills, and syrups. There was no stopping him. He became so addicted. And then on one bad day,
2: put your hand down, boy.
0: Well, Thomas completely lost his mind and was checked into a psychiatric home for a few months and was out again. And after a few months, he was in again. Thomas never regained his sanity, and with it went all his dreams, his future, and his hood was deeply saddened. Don't fall into the same trap. Do things differently. Don't be like Thomas. Dear young Nigerian, don't do drugs. This is a message from the Silverbird Group.
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4: All right, welcome back. It's still the Morning Drive, and it's time to talk sports. Blessing is in the studio. Blessing, good morning.
5: Fantastic morning to you, Sugar. How are you today?
4: Great morning, I tell you. All right, so let's kickstart this morning with FIBA Africa Zone 3 president, Colonel Sam Amedou, retired, has applauded Nigeria and Cote d'Ivoire for securing places at the 2027 FIBA Under-19 World Cup following their impressive campaigns at the African Under-18 Championship in Abidjan. So the two countries emerge as the Zone 3 representatives to the Global Youth Championships after the Continental Finals concluded at the Palais des Sports, Fletcherville, on August 16th. So Cote d'Ivoire claimed the men's crowns, edging Senegal in the final, while the Nigeria women battled their way to the championships match before Mali ended their title's hope. So despite Nigeria's defeat in the final, Amedou praised the performance of both teams, describing the qualifications as a major boost for basketball development in the zone.
5: Yeah, fantastic one for our girls. They won all the games till the point of that final where they lost to Mali. Mali, very, very dominant right now at that age group. So successfully defending the title. I'm happy to see this. And I hope the NFL, MBBF, should know what to do right now. And major thing to do, our focus is to ensure that they start preparing, because adequate preparation will be the only solution to a fantastic or a good outing. So looking forward to that. But for our girls, looking so good, and they have actually really been awesome and highly impressive too.
4: All right, so we'll move straight to CAF Championships League, right?
6: Yeah.
4: So Rivers United head coach Finidi George described his team upcoming CAF Championships League preliminary round tie against Ivorian club FC San Pedro as a not a bad one and a quite a fair one. All right, following the official draw for the 2026-27 CAF Championships League preliminary rounds, Afanidi expressed optimism regarding his team's chances while maintaining a cautious approach. So he noted that while the draw is fair on paper, continental matches are inherently unpredictable. Rivers United will play the first leg away in Cote d'Ivoire, and Finidi considers his logistical positive as it allows them to actually fight for a strong away result before returning to secure qualifications at home.
5: Another massive one for Finidi George, and I know he's got experience when you talk about inter-club championship in Africa. At least, thank God they are playing CAF Champions League again this season. We saw how they performed last season. They couldn't get out of the group stage, but they broke a record at least of getting to the group stage for the first time. I hope the wealth of experience gathered then will come to play right now. And Ivorian side may look a bit easy, but may not be easy. If you don't turn up on that particular day, if you don't have your A game, you may end up losing that particular one. So for me, I'm setting the target for them this season of ensuring they get out of the group stage of the CAF Champions League.
4: Well, meanwhile, Nigeria Women Basketball League champions Edo Queens have been drawn in Group B of the WAFB CAF Women's Champions League qualifiers scheduled to hold in Burkina Faso. So Edo Queens will face ASEC Mimosas of Cote d'Ivoire and Ghanaian champions Amempa Dakoa and SGNN of Niger in the four-team group. So Group A features hosts USFA of Burkina Faso and of course Dynamic of Benin and ASCO of Togo. So the WAFB CAF Women's Champions League qualifiers will take place from August 23rd to September 5th, 2026. So the group stage fixture

0: Will be played across the three match days, with match day one scheduled for August 23rd and 24th, match day second on August 26th and 27th, while the final group matches will be played on August 29th and 30th.
1: Their last outing, they actually won the WAFUB tournament. But another very tough side right now will be the ASEC Mimosa. The girls are quite good. We saw what they did last time at the CAFM Women's Champions League. If they can get past ASEC, then we are good to go. But whichever way it is, I know that their coach is highly experienced. He is our under 20 national team coach. He's got wealth of experience when you talk about women's football. I want to see what he can do with Edo Queens right now. I hope he's well equipped. He has seen what it takes, and he must have made some good signings to make huge impacts on this particular team we're talking about. I wish them well. I hope come this weekend on Sunday when it starts, let them take it one game at a time. Win their first game before thinking about the second game. And if they can get out of this WAFUB zone, that means going for the main Women's CAF Champions League. I expect another fantastic outing. The last time at that stage, they came fourth. I want to see them make the podium this time around.
0: All right, so Super Falcons are said to have a new technical crew in place before they resume their 2028 Women's Olympic qualifying campaign in October. Director General of the National Sports Commission, Bukola Olapade, has actually hinted on Monday the Nigerian Football Federation asked the technical crew led by Coach Justin Madugu to step down following the team's disappointing campaign at the 2026 Women's African Cup of Nations in Morocco. Nigeria suffered their earliest ever exit at the tournament after losing 1-0 to Cameroon in the quarterfinal, subsequently missed out on automatic qualifications for the 2027 FIFA Women's World Cup before a 2-1 defeat by South Africa in the CAF playoff dealt a final blow dreams. So other members of the technical crew affected by the decision included the former Falcon goalkeeper and Chiejin, and of course and goalkeeper coach Makwala, and Swedish duo Igor Koje, and of course and Paul Carlson as well.
1: So already they are gone. But if I were to be the NFF, I would allow the Swedish and duo to stay back.
0: Why though?
1: At least they were with this same set of team. I mean, they were with this team when we saw what happened the last outing before this, right? Or maybe they have their eyes on another set of coaches that will be coming in now, match leader. And you talk about the physical demand that will be handling them, when you talk about the stamina and other things that will go with it. They should look the way of either Florence or Magbemi. She has won WAFCON before as a captain, as a coach. Either they look her way or they look the way of our own woman. That is, I've forgotten her name right now. Akide, Mercy Akide. She's in the US. She's got a fantastic experience and certificate too as a coach. Fine, if they want to go for a foreign coach, no doubt, no wahala. But I would love to see them go after some of these our legends that have experienced WAFCON, our own time when we talk about African football, even before they now go out there. I want to see a good coach come in. I wasn't comfortable with Madugu, even from the moment when Waldrum left and they now named Madugu as the head coach of the Super Falcons. Although he won the AFCON, WAFCON before this, I wasn't still comfortable.
0: Why weren't you comfortable though?
1: He doesn't look like a coach that knows what he's doing. He looks like a coach that could easily be manipulated or pushed around. And right now, even when you look at that same collapse, you'll be surprised that the NFL that is making him a scapegoat right now must have imposed 1, 2, 3 players on him. Let's have a very outspoken coach. And this should equally go to Eric Chell. Because by the time you fail, they will impose players on you, and by the time you fail, you'll be the one that will be made the scapegoat or even disgraced out of your position, right? They should be able to do know what to do. But for me, one out of those two ladies I talked about, Florence Omagbemi or Mercy Akide, should step in.
0: All right, moving on real quick. Let's take a look at the WAFB CAF Women's Championship League qualifier. Okay.
1: We are going to Osimhen now.
0: Yes, Victor Osimhen. I saw the news now. Yes, Osimhen is still Serie A's best finisher since 2020-2021. So two seasons after leaving Napoli, Victor Osimhen still has the best goal per minutes ratio in Serie A over the last six seasons. So the Nigerian striker tops the ranking of players to have scored at least 50 goals in the Italian top flights since the 2020-2021 season, averaging a goal every 125 minutes. So Osimhen scored 65 Serie A goals in 108 appearances during his four seasons with Napoli, with his most prolific campaign coming in 2022-2023. So he scored 26 goals in 32 leagues appearances that, you know, that season to finish as Serie A's top scorer and play a key role in Napoli's title-winning campaign, which ended their 33-year wait for the Scudetto.
1: Fantastic one. On the pitch, a fantastic player. But stubbornness no go Graham. If he can just keep his head cool, he should watch Ronaldo, watch Messi, the way they carry themselves. They are getting the job done without any noise or any drama surrounding them. The earlier Victor Osimhen maybe watch these guys and try to emulate their ways, better for him. All the drama surrounding him on the pitch and even off the pitch would always be one of the major reasons why some of these top clubs may not want to come after him and really want to put their money into him. I'm worried for him because he's really doing a good job. But in terms of his behavior, that is his undoing. And I hope we can learn from it. I hope. Because I can still remember last week, a pre-season friendly.
0: Yeah.
1: Next thing, he had a bust up. He had to a bust up with one of the
0: when he was players. When he was provoked.
1: Even when you're provoked, allow the referee to take charge. Or you turn and walk away. I know what I'm saying. I don't think any manager will want to look at a typical Victor Osimhen that he knows if he gets into his team may divide the dressing room. Even when there's a crucial game, on, and you are expected to keep your head cool, you may become the undoing of your club. Because by the time you misbehave on the pitch, you get a red card. That means the game is almost like over if it's not over. So it's so sad. You should watch his temper. I love him so much. A hard worker anytime, any day. But you see that behavior, that ill-temperedness. You should work on it.
0: Should work on his temper. Let's talk about Arteta real quick. Despite having arguably the Premier League's strongest squad, Arsenal manager Mikel Arteta has said the club will always look to straighten their where possible. So Arsenal are on the lookout for a left-sided attacker following Leonardo Trossard's departure, whilst Gabriel Martinelli's future hangs in the balance. So Liverpool targets Bradley Barcola, and which is also the name the Arsenal have been linked with the Arteta. Let nothing sleep without, you know, looking at the transfer plans right now. Arteta also admitted he is excited at the prospect of creating further history for the North London club.
1: Fantastic. He needs to make more signings. If you want to maintain the level you have taken us now to, then you must spend money. We've made some good signings. Some players were overworked last season. All this while we've been criticizing Arsenal. Most times they don't want to spend money, they overwork their players, and when they really need these players more, and that's when you now see them burning out. So he must have learned even from last season that he had to add one or two players, and he saw how it was slightly easy. Even when they were dealing with series of injuries, they had some from the bench that could still step in. Quality players, not those that cannot step in or give the main challenge. But for me, I think Arsenal is looking very good. And that's another team to watch this season. We watched them during the Community Shield on Sunday. They've still got the character. They are still holding it up from where they stopped last season. And I know the fear factor for Man City is already gone because of what? That pep. There's always that thing about pep on the sideline. Right now, he's no longer there. The Maresca that we know almost or failed at Chelsea brought to Man City. I pity him. I don't know if he's really going to fit into the picture. true. We know already Pep left. But for me, this season, Arsenal is one team I'm looking out for in the Premier League. But they should watch out. Chelsea may not be so bad. So sorry. Man U may be coming. Liverpool, they've got a new coach. Chelsea, a new coach. I want to see how the drama is going to unfold this time around.
0: All right. Patrick Vieira appointed Senegal head coach. You're right, Patrick Vieira has been appointed the new head coach of the Senegalese national team. So the Senegalese Football Federation, FSF, officially announced the appointment of the former France international on Tuesday, August 18, 2026. Vieira, World Cup winner with France in 1998, takes charge of the Teranga Lions as they prepare for their upcoming international assignment. So the former Arsenal, Juventus and Inter Milan midfielder brings extensive experience from the managerial career, having previously coached clubs including Manchester City's youth team, New York City FC, Nice Crystal Palace, and Strasbourg as well. And of course, the appointment marks a new chapter for Vieira, who will now lead Senegalese senior national team and oversees the development of the Teranga Lions on the international stage.
1: Another massive one for Senegal, but if I were to be Vieira, I don't think I want to take up that job. The drama surrounding the Senegalese Football Federation, even from the sports ministry down, is not something I think is healthy. Even the last sacked coach is still battling with them seriously, dragging them seriously. Then you talk about the drama around AFCON, the trophy, you remember, and versus Morocco. Case as it is now, because Senegal is not the right destination to go and talk about football right now at the senior level. But he's well experienced, vast, exposed. That's what is bringing back him to Africa. He's an African. I guess he actually played for France, but he's an African, so I want to see what he's actually going to do with the Senegalese national team right now. But knowing fully well, some of the most influential players are already stepping aside.
0: Meanwhile, Jose Mourinho has officially presented as Real Madrid's head coach on Tuesday at a private ceremony in the boardroom of Ciudad Real Madrid, where marking his return for the club 13 years after his first spell between 2010 and 2013, according to the club's official website. President Florentino Perez welcomed the Portuguese coach, who signed a three-year contract running until June 30th, 2029.
1: Yeah, fantastic one for Mourinho. We have seen what he did in his first stint with Real Madrid between 2010 and 2013. But do I see a Mourinho we saw that particular year or the years he spent with them earlier? I don't think so. I just have a feeling there's something different. I don't want to say his age, but almost like he's losing the bite when you talk about managerial distinct role. I hope he'll be able to survive this, because we know how many coaches actually handled Real Madrid last season. They were so fantastic last season. They went without any trophy last season, and they want to really win this time around. So I want to see what he can bring in his second coming, and I hope he won't fall out with them in the next few months, maybe within the next 3 to 4 months.
0: Meanwhile, Cagliari striker Trapi has been taken off medically induced coma and no longer requires mechanical ventilations following a new drowning incident in a swimming pool on Sunday. So the 20-year-old French forward remains in intensive care at the Sansasima Hospital in Sassari, Sardinia, where doctors report he's fully alert, responsive, and shows no signs of neurological impairment.
1: I'm happy he's finally back. I don't know if it's too much money that is worrying these players. They can't just stay out of trouble. But finally he's back, and I'm sure he must have learned one or two lessons. Let's see if he can still make it back to the football pitch.
0: All right, let's take a look at Tuesday's results real quick from the UEFA Champions League.
1: All right, well, Dynamo Zagreb and Viking played out a 2-2 draw. Fenerbahce and Lyonnais played out a 1-1 draw. Levski Sofia and AEK Athens played a goalless draw. Then we now look at Wednesday's fixtures, where definitely Celtic and LASK will be playing at exactly 8 p.m. Sheva will be up against Sabah. Then NEC will be up against Bodo Glimt, one of our best in Europe last season. Slovan will be up against Celgen.
0: All right. That's the much we can take right here on Rhythm 93.7 Sports. Thank you, Blessing, for stopping by.
1: Always nice to be here, bro.
0: All right, guys. The rest of the morning drive continues right here. I'll be right back.
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some corn and grab a stool. The boy's about to break some news. All the numbers are final, no t-shirts, no vinyl. Y'all about to make me Richie like Lionel, for real. And that's the truth. 16 hours ahead in Melbourne, I don't even know what's going on back home.

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2: Nigeria is the only country we have. Let's avoid acts that could destabilize the nation. Remember, we're one big family. I am David Chiedu with the news. The presidential, governorship and national assembly candidates for the 2027 general elections have signed a national peace accord ahead of the commencement of campaigns. President Tinubu was represented at the event by the secretary to the government of the federation, Senator George Akume. Chairman of the Independent National Electoral Commission, Professor Joash Amuputon, in his remarks at the event, urged the political parties to engage in issue-based campaigns. He said elections should be a marketplace of ideas rather than a theater of war. Amuputon also called on candidates and their supporters to shun misinformation and hate speech. He also said that INEC has no interest in who wins the election, but fully committed to being an impartial umpire. He promised to conduct free, fair, and credible elections using improved technology to ensure transparency. Meanwhile, Afrobeat superstar David Adeleke, popularly known as Davido, has described the re-election of his uncle, Osun State Governor Ademola Adeleke, as a remarkable victory achieved against a formidable political opposition. He addressed journalists at his country home on Tuesday following the governor's victory in the August 15 Osun State governorship election. He admitted that it was a difficult battle, claiming that several prominent political figures rallied against the incumbent governor. The singer attributed Adeleke's victory largely to the support of Osun voters, whom he praised for standing by the governor and protecting their votes during the election. He said the level of support for the Adeleke family was overwhelming, adding that he became emotional several times while witnessing the events of Election Day. And former President Goodluck Jonathan has called for an urgent national stakeholders' engagement to address the emerging trend of serving governors, senior public officials and political gladiators descending on states during off-cycle elections. The former president, who made the call in a statement personally signed by him on Tuesday in Abuja, warned that the practice witnessed during recent governorship elections in Osun State, Ekiti and Ondo State, if left

on states during off-cycle elections. The former president, who made the call in a statement personally signed by him on Tuesday in Abuja, warned that the practice witnessed during recent governorship elections in Osun State, Ekiti and Ondo State, if left unchecked, could create an undue pressure that could threaten Nigeria's fragile democracy. He stressed that political mobilization on election day must have boundaries. That the practice witnessed during recent governorship elections in Osun State, Ekiti and Ondo State, if left unchecked, could create an undue pressure that could threaten Nigeria's fragile democracy. He stressed that political mobilization on election day must have boundaries. Ngushi communities were recovered in the aftermath of the attack. On the forest, deadliest transport disaster.

0: small. And then Romain says, if she met your house neat and left it otherwise, then you have a point. You are not a neat person, Biko. If you can't tidy your surroundings, that person daughter won't show or teach you how to.
1: This one will be
0: just say you're a fine slave. Okay, employ the services of a cleaner. And small waist pretty face says, you people should go and wash his clothes though, to prove your wife material.
1: Maybe they can't wash clothes for 20
0: years. You know, I will now do an expensive nail set and I'll now come to your house and first time visitor and I'll see your house looking like a jungle. And
1: you know what? Let's even broke shame this you idiot. He's even a poor man to start with, because if indeed you have the mentality to take care of a woman and the mindset to really settle down and give her a very good life, somebody's daughter or that you say you want to do all your life with, you will have a washing machine that is highly functional, that you will be able to do your laundry.
0: They say you cannot wash my clothes with washing machine. My mother did not wash my clothes with washing machine. Washing machine spoils clothes. That's the number one. Like, why would you get washing machine? You're lazy.
1: So that's the problem with society and how a lot of men have been structured and, you know, programmed. Yes, because they feel like, you know, having a wife is to come and do all the chores in the house. Even the only thing she might not even do is bathe you. You know, at the end of the day,
0: they don't even know how to bathe.
1: Oh, sister.
0: If you get a bathroom after they just finished there, you'd be like, what the heck?
1: We can't have this conversation enough. And every time I hear things like this, I feel like I need to just still give big ups to every man out there who takes care of women completely, who cares for their women and don't even want to see them stressed and anything that money can solve. You know, they rather want to solve with money, like the cleaner, the chef and whatnot, so that this woman will have a life of her own. So this man is doing an advertisement for a prisoner, really, and a maid, so that you come into his life, you don't clean the house the way he feels like you should have cleaned it, you clean it all, and then he gives you a factory resetting slap for no reason. Or he beats you that the food there's too much salt because you should be the chef, or he beats you that you went to work and you did not come back early. What kind of stupid job? Are you sure you're not sleeping with your boss? These are men with serious insecurity issues here.
0: Because why would you come to the house and
2: I saw the video and I intentionally skipped it. Because now proper rage baiting be that.
1: I swear to God.
2: And you know something? There are still going to be women who will find no wrong in this statement.
0: People begging to be selected.
2: That's like the crazy thing. There are women who will find no wrong in that statement. I mean, he was speaking it in Yoruba and was like, his house has been scattered for days. Anybody who comes to his house leaves. And I'm like, nigga, bro, are you not a madman?
1: Indeed, he is. Like, I think that MAD word it's
2: that way right now, right? Because there are just women who willingly did it for him,
0: right? Someone has enabled him to think that, oh, it's normal. I come, I clean for
1: free. Let's talk about Nigeria problem, Jerry. The man will be all right,
0: Abby.
1: Honestly, because it's very annoying. So this one is interesting. We had it earlier. Do a census. Let everybody tell you what they believe in. Then you will be shocked that then you'll be shocked. That is the call from Dunamis pastor Paul Eneche, following claims by Islamic cleric Sani Yahaya Dingir that Muslims outnumber Christians in Nigeria and should use their voting strength to support Muslims' candidates ahead of 2027. Eneche rejected the claim, insisting that Christianity is not subordinate to any religion in Nigeria. He also criticized security agency for allowing inflammatory religious statements, warning that such comments could heighten tensions and potentially trigger violence. I'm going to take a few comments on Instagram. The first comment here is CA says, they will rig the census, so why should we do census based on religion? Then Tamara says, life don't serious pass all this Christian Muslim stuff. Can the energy be channeled to something else? We need good hospitals, job security, etc. Now, this census thing is a very big conversation for me because, first of all, I wonder the stupidity around making it religion-based. And these are men that we respect in the society, in a global society, pastors, imams, clerics, you know, we respect them a lot. These are people that have followers, and you need a better life for your followers. So fighting yourselves is irrelevant.

0: calling out that one religion is bigger than the other religion is stupidity in the highest level. The conversation we're supposed to be having is, okay, let's channel it down to Nigeria, since now our Nigerian clerics can't choose to fight themselves. We don't have a database in this freaking country, whether Muslim or Christian. If a Muslim brother gets missing now, guy, how they want to find that person? And if a Christian pastor or brother gets missing now, how they want to locate that person? Where is the intelligence that we enable quality investigation so that that person can be, you know? I was having a conversation recently with an old time friend, and I was like, we can't talk about one estate where we stay for Port Harcourt, and one man was kidnapped in that estate. Until today, they never saw that man again. Never. Do you understand? In the time of Sazo, yes, they never saw that man again. So where is census? We deserve to have census done in this country, but then why does it have to be religion based? When the problem that everybody they touch?
1: Like some, the comment that said, like, don't serious pass all this religion argument, because our major problem is religion. This person has said something about their religion being the supreme, and this other person has come out to counter that theirs is supreme. Well, at this point, I don't care whose own is supreme. My own is whatever office that you are holding at this point in time. Please, and you know you have a congregation, a multitude listening to you, a multitude that you can tell or do this, and they'll actually, for so whatever reason, decide to do it. My dear, please tell everybody to go get your BBCs. Tell everybody
0: make
1: to
0: it make on sure
1: outside. No, let us come out first. Let it now be that it can count.
2: Yes.
1: Tell everybody to guard, because we are, it's almost like the fight is still dead like this at this point. Let everybody come out and vote. That is the kind of preaching I want to be hearing. Yes, now it's not that a Muslim is bigger than this one.
0: No, but baby girl, but they say there's an atom of truth in every rumor. Now, logically speaking, because me, I'm not decided, and I'm not a racist naturally. I thank God for that, and I'm not one to castigate any religion. But now let's look at the northern part of Nigeria and what they are practically doing in recent times. They married off 1,500 young and old people, underaged and old people, right?
1: Old men.
0: Yes, and some 17-year-olds, and God knows if it is not lesser than that. I can only speak based on what I saw in the news. Now, 1,500 married off in the next 9 months. Multiply that number by the number of people that have given birth. Some we have twins.
1: Let's say some will become, some triplets. Might not even make it, mortality rate.
0: Yes, oh my God, that's another angle, you know. But let's look at the population growth, right? And the population growth will skyrocket. Now they are not talking about education and whatnot. No. They are just looking at population. And for the Islamic cleric to come out and now say that they are larger in number,
1: they know what they're doing.
0: They know what they are doing.
1: It's a systematic, strategic planning.
2: See, I don't even actually numbers. Care. I don't actually care, because at the end of the day, we all are still Nigerians. We all still have the same problems facing us.
1: But they are creating
2: whether
1: problems
2: I don't
1: us.
2: Actually give a.
0: That's very inciting. The comment that Islamic cleric make is very inciting. Sorry,
2: and the Pastor Paul giving heed to this particular statement and coming out to
0: respond.
2: Give statements, do a census to determine the number of Christians and Muslims in Nigeria. Why is that supposed to be a bone of contention? Right? Why? Like, there are way too many fishes to fry. He should have addressed the issue of what happened in Kano State sometime last week, where 1,500 girls were sold. Because I'm going to see it as sale, right? They were just sold to old men, rotten men. That's something to speak
0: imagine
2: about.
0: An old man saying he got his third wife.
2: That's something to bring out. That's something to iron out. We are supposed to talk about hospitals, dilapidated schools, every single thing. I'm not a debate over whether Christians are more than the Muslims. It's disappointing to hear that that's the sort of conversation that we're having at a time like this, honestly. And it's not, even if Muslims are more than the Christians and the Christians are more than the traditionalists, we are all still Nigerians. So whatever happens to one affects us directly or indirectly.
3: Exactly.
2: So people who die in the north by Fulani herdsmen is not, oh, okay, you're a Christian, you're a Muslim, even though a lot of people have alleged that that's what actually played out. But it is still something that is disturbing every single person.
3: Exactly.
2: Insecurity is what is disturbing every single person. Kidnapping is what is disturbing every single person. So, I beg, please, I beg.
0: Mama, I just
1: get your PVC and be ready to come out and vote. That's my own.
0: We need a census in Nigeria.
1: So they will budget another $500 million for it.
0: And religious leaders...
2: $500 trillion is crazy, man.
1: See, is it

the incumbent Ademola Adeleke defeated the APC despite the presence of over 16 governors and senators of the ruling party in the state to influence the election. And now to security matters. Suspected Boko Haram insurgents have attacked Gaya community in Hong local government area of Adamawa State, killing a police inspector and 7 civilians. Chairman of the council, Aliyu Saad, who confirmed the attack, said the gunmen invaded the community at night, set 2 houses ablaze and killed 8. He disclosed that the military, police, hunters and other security agencies had been deployed to the area to search for the attackers. The spokesperson of the state's police command, Suleiman Nguruje, who also confirmed the attack, said 4 corpses have been recovered. And at least 28 people, including the chief imam of Ngushi Izala Jumaat Mosque, Imam Aliyu, have reportedly been killed by bandits who attacked Ngushi community in Kebe local government area of Sokoto State. The attack came amid renewed security concerns in Kebe, where communities have recently faced threats from armed groups allegedly linked to the Lukarawa terrorist organization. The spokesman of the state police command, DSP Ahmed Rufai, who confirmed the incident, said it was difficult to ascertain the actual number of victims. And 24 people have been killed in Binpa community, Bwai district of Mangu local government area of Plateau State. The national president of the Mwagavul Development Association, Bulus David, said the attackers invaded the community around midnight while victims were asleep. Eyewitnesses told journalists that the heavily armed attackers moved from house to house, attacking residents while asleep. And on the foreign scene, United States has issued a rare rebuke of Israel after reports emerged that it struck a Syrian military airbase near the Turkish border, calling the attack an unnecessary escalation. 8 airstrikes hit the Abu Dahr airport runway and storage facility on Tuesday, although there were no reports of injuries. Israel, while not commenting on the strikes directly, said Syria was on the verge of breaching the security status quo, accusing Damascus of allowing Turkish troops to deploy to the airbase. Syria and Turkey blamed the Israeli military for the attacks that they said threaten to escalate tensions in the region. And former Ukrainian Defense Minister Mikhailo Fedorov has called for wartime elections in what many see as the biggest challenge to Volodymyr Zelensky's presidency since war broke out with Russia in February 2022. Fedorov said in a video posted on YouTube that democracy cannot be held hostage by Russia, adding that Ukraine was fighting precisely because it wants to remain a free European state. And in sports, the Director General of the National Sports Commission, Bukola Olopade, says the Super Falcons are set to have a new technical crew in place before they resume their 2028 Women's Olympic qualifying campaign in October. The Nigeria Football Federation, NFF, asked the technical crew, led by coach Justine Madugu, to step down following the team's disappointing campaign at the 2026 Women's Africa Cup of Nations in Morocco. And Spain World Cup winner Rodri says he is ready to feel that excitement again after completing his move to Barcelona from Manchester City. The 2024 Ballon d'Or winner has signed a 4-year contract at the new camp after Barcelona agreed to pay a fee in the region of £65 million, returning to Spanish football for the first time since he left Atletico Madrid in 2019. Rodri described his move to Barcelona as a fresh challenge and a chance to experience new things. To end the news, a recap of the major headlines. Presidential candidates have signed a peace accord as campaigns for the 2027 elections begin today. INEC has promised credible elections, saying that it has no interest in who emerges winner. You also heard that 60 people have been killed in renewed attacks in Plateau, Sokoto and Adamawa states. And that was the news. It was edited by Mustafa Issa and produced by Manasseh Musa. Many thanks for listening. I'm David Chiudu. Stay tuned. Next is the Lunchbox Oldies with 777 DJ. 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
2: Thomas was a young, super talented individual. He had the aura. He had the looks. He had the lyrical skills, the panache, the razzmatazz, and above all, the swag. He was incredibly gifted. When he kicked the game, the whole hood stood up and went crazy.
3: That rock snap, you got that. You way too late. You got set, Keith and cock back. And put six holes in your stock cap. Though, dude, I got niggas trying to drill.
2: He was clearly the next big thing to happen, and Thomas picked up a vice. He started to pop pills, abuse substances, and indiscriminately take all kinds of powder, pills, and syrups. There was no stopping him. He became so addicted. And then on one bad day,
4: put your hand down, boy.
2: Well, Thomas completely lost his mind and was checked into a psychiatric home for a few months and was out again. And after a few months, he was in again. Thomas never regained his sanity, and with it went all his dreams, his future, and his hood was deeply saddened. Fall into the same trap. Do things differently. Don't be like Thomas. Dear young Nigerian, don't do drugs. This is a message from the Silverbird Group.
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Of Lagos, the cast and crew of Ikenga, the movie, are going to be here come the 3 o'clock hour, and I am so excited. I saw the trailer and I'm like, what is going on? It just seemed like a lot was happening at the same time, and I'm like, I cannot wait to ask them all the questions that I have for them today, because we gotta talk. Okay, we have to get into it. All right, now you already know that I like to play you songs from movies and series. One way of spicing things up, because I got you, because I love you, because I mean, if I don't do it, who's gonna do it? Nobody. So yeah, I will be playing you songs from movies and series. I've got Dua Lipa here, Dance the Night, and this one is off Barbie the movie. Enjoy.

0: how do we distinguish what is public and what is personal?
1: Right.
0: If you are using personal funds to go on this funfair, I call it funfair, especially when what we have seen from Osun in terms of the impact, what did he contribute really to the outcome in Osun? Absolutely, they were worsted, you know. But the big issue will be when you hire jets and you move in, you know, vehicles into those places, we are not able to know whether you are using public funds,
1: right,
0: taxpayers' money to do that. That's the point that I'm making.
1: So we're going to get to that very shortly. But I also want to know your own thoughts personally, because a lot of people have been talking about that. It was a bit overwhelming, the presence of the contingent that, you know, swarmed to Osun State. Now, some have said that it's just normal political behavior and it's not much of a big deal, while others have opined differently and said it's reckless, irresponsible behavior, if you like. Now, Mr. Jonathan, as it were, is he at this point in time identifying what could possibly be a new institutional threat, or is he simply calling out standard political behavior because his party isn't particularly benefiting? In your view,
0: that's I think, Chidu, I made this point very clear. I said I don't like when people become wiser only when they have left office. If perhaps he had instituted certain checks, you know, through legislation when he was president, we won't be having this conversation, you know. But as to whether it is immoral, unethical, clearly, you can't be using public funds for your personal political advantage. And that is something that is irresponsible, if you permit the use of that word. So I think that point has been made. Can we distinguish between when this funfair? You can't. There is no law that says you cannot go and support your party member who is contesting election. They are not voters in the state where they have been to. And that did not impact in the it could be overwhelming, but the people of Osun State resisted that, the whatever, if you interpret it as intimidation and the rest of them, where the contestant has worked hard, has connected with his people and has something to show, it would mean nothing. And if you remember, normally the president will go for campaigns and the rest of them. President Tinubu, I'm not sure, was in Osun to support the party, but the governors on their own went into that funfair, and it meant nothing. But we can then look at it from the ethical, moral, and but election is a law guided process. The question would be, did they break any law, and what did their presence mean in the final analysis, and in situations also where big issue here now are not in government and to support their own candidates, you know. So you can't say the opposition a candidate, and because people are in office, they cannot go and lend support to the other. It's not balancing. Our intervention and interrogation should be at what cost and who is.
1: Now, first of all, let me ask you, have civil society organizations such as yours at some point been very loud about these sort of conversations where you bring it to the fore and there is an actual, if you like, maybe for instance, a symposium or something of the sort where, you know, you highlight the challenges that this sort of behavior by governors poses, especially when they, you know, as you said, and rightly so, spend state funds and, you know, and so on and so forth on interstate political mobilization? Have there been that sort of avenue for that to happen?
0: Chidi, you've created the platform for the conversation to happen. But the first thing is that we're having a moral, ethical conversation. We are not having a law-guided conversation. Are they breaking any law? Do you understand what I'm saying? Before, in engaging in political mobilization and support for their party, have they broken any law? If no law is broken, then if you are having an ethical conversation, this is the only kind of platform with which we can discuss it.

0: And then because of the nature and the opacity of public, you know, disbursement of public funds and the plethora of you know, possibilities that could come in that, how do you now say, if they say, oh, they went there, supporters were the ones who provided the money to hire the jets, to provide, to fund the jeeps and the rest of them, you are just going to be having a conversation that cannot be sufficiently evidentially prosecuted, you know, because there is no law that is broken, and that's the point. So moral persuasion, ethical conversations is what we're having now, to say, can you reflect on how this your attitude impacts on, you know, the lack of resources or the resources that is being put into this kind of effort? What can it do in your state? I mean, the cost of, you know, aids that were there, accommodation, fueling, you know,
1: and sometimes hiring of, and overall governance in their own states that they leave behind.
0: Yes, at the time. And then you are talking about, I know they have a jamboree now. A lot of resources have come to them through federal allocation and the rest of them. But filtering those resources in jamborees like this is morally reprehensible and condemnable.
1: Okay, now let's also, you know, take a look at another portion of what former President Goodluck Jonathan said, part of his statement where he claimed that during his own time back in 2013, the Anambra off-cycles and the Ekiti off-cycles in 2013 and 2014 respectively, he personally ordered senior party leaders and government officials to leave the state once briefed. Now, if you go by this, now I'm considering the optics as he were, does it then mean that for a sitting president to personally order governors out of an election state, they and, you know, other state apparatus are completely subject to the executive will or to the whim and caprice of the executive, which is mostly assumed to be, especially in a democratic setting?
0: The president cannot order anybody. He cannot order, it cannot order a governor, and I think we need to understand that. He's not a senior prefect.
1: But he did that.
0: We have to evidence it, you know, the day.
1: Well, you are an election observer. Can you confirm that?
0: No, that's what I'm saying. You are also media. Can you confirm that? Media,
1: well, you covered the election in 2030.
0: yes, I did. So the point is that Wike was in his party at that time, and Wike was in Edo State, you know. It was in Edo State for most of the... He was intervening at that point in time on behalf of the party that the president belongs to. So the point, and other governors as well. So that's why I said, I prefaced this conversation, that people only get wiser when they are no longer in office. He cannot order. He's even subject to the chairman of the party. Ordinarily, it is part of the infliction that President Obasanjo did on our democracy, that a president can be ordering the party. It is the party that orders the president. You know, you understand what I'm saying. So even that comment itself is a reflection of the quality and the quality of democracy that they have bequeathed this country. It's not a commandist structure where you say you ordered. You can't order anybody out. You can't order. You can't even order a governor. You understand? Because the governors are not. So this is a party affair. The election, the processes are party. That's why you can't find an individual's name on the ballot. You find the party's logo on the ballot. So elections today in Nigeria, according to the law, is a party act. It's a party affair. So the president cannot order a governor who is a member of his party to leave wherever, to not go and support someone. Jado, let us stay in the point that I'm raising about how can we tinker with the law in a way that restrains this activity. But you cannot do that because you can't stop people from going to support members of their party. All you need to do is to ask where the funding for that support is coming from. Okay? People go to attend weddings across board. Governors attend weddings of, you know, their colleagues and all of those things. They do that from state funds, and it is not correct. It's an abuse of public trust, and so, that's where I'm hinging my conversation
1: around. Where do we need to, you know, what buttons do we need to push at this point in time that would help curb that sort of practice? Because it appears that as necessary, and I put that in very, you know, giant air quotes, as necessary as it could possibly be for the parties involved to galvanize support and all of that, there is still that issue. Because as I said earlier, and as you also have you know, opined, they don't particularly travel alone. You know, they deploy state security detail sometimes, and in some cases they have chartered flights. You know, generally we're talking state-funded logistics to, you know, targeted election states. So the question again is, as you have talked about, you know, you've just hinted on the law and so on and so forth, what exactly, as a a frontliner with you know, the CSOs, what do you suggest, what would be your recommendation going forward, that perhaps maybe at the legislative floor or otherwise, that needs to come together to make sure that this sort of behavior is forthwith ended or stopped or maybe even curbed?
0: I'm treading very carefully, if you notice, the democratic right of a party to move for political mobilization, you can't take that away. Okay, the right to support their party is inalienable. There is not much you can do about it. But we are talking about the financial component of it in terms of public trust. So you have to be talking about disclosure, open disclosure. We have to find a way to distinguish private activities from state funds, I mean, from personal engagements. And it's not just in politics alone, it cuts across. They are traveling, you know, most times they are out of. Are you aware that when you close from work, you are not supposed to use, you know, official vehicles?
1: But absolutely, we have.
0: Yes, so they use official vehicles for. You see, even their wives in the market with security details holding their handbags. Those are things that you may not really. Is an irresponsible behavior that you may not. You can't legislate out of power. Is the big man syndrome that we have in our country? You know, that has inflicted us with that kind of behavior. So it's not just in politics. You see them all across. You know, appropriating what is public as if it is their personal, you know. So,
1: what is a workable solution?
0: The workable solution is, first and foremost, we must agenda it. We must put it on top burner of conversation for a rethink, moral rethinking in terms of. And then if you go to the National Assembly to make a law, the National Assembly is not also immune from the disease of using what is public for personal gains. They are also, you know, so the place that we will go to for so it is left for the public to centralize conversations about ethical and moral behavior, even when the law does not, you know, condemn it.
1: Right, we'll take a short break. When we come back, we will get into some more conversations. We've been speaking with the executive director of the Peering Advocacy and Advancement Center in Africa, PACA, Mr. Ezenwa Nwago. The phone lines are now open, 091-1000-2937, 091-1777-1937, and on WhatsApp it's 081-2806-2337. We're talking about the trend of governors leaving their stations, trooping in droves to off-cycle election locations or states, as it were. And we're talking about, you know, related issues around that particular concern. And we would also be setting an agenda. Today is official open campaign season. It's kicking off today, August 19, 2026. And we'll also be having agenda setting conversations regarding that toward the tail end of this particular conversation. Stay with us. It's Hardline Today here on Rhythm 93.7.

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1: You hear the news. 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

0: 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You're still listening to Hardline today on Rhythm 93.7 FM Lagos. I am David Chiedu, and I'm still in conversation with Mr. Ezinwa Nwago. He is the Executive Director of the Peering Advocacy and Advancement Center in Africa, PACA. And we have been examining the thoughts, or if you like, the recommendations made by former President Goodluck Jonathan, who is calling for an urgent national intervention on the unwholesome convergence of serving governors and political elite in off-cycle elections, using the likes of Osun State, Ekiti State, and Ondo State as an example, saying that if it is left unchecked, it could create an undue pressure that could threaten Nigeria's fragile democracy. And now we're examining that and then some today on the program. Mr. Nwago, are you still there? Can you hear me?
1: Yeah, I'm here, David.
0: All right.
1: Thank you.
0: Okay, then. So let's continue with the conversation. Also, taking pointers from Mr. Jonathan's thoughts, Jonathan's thoughts. So part of what he said was to make a call on the National Peace Committee, that's one, on INEC, and also the Nigeria Police to establish standards and boundaries. Now, in your personal view, how exactly do you think this would look like, or what exactly do you think it would look like if it were to happen? You know, these so-called boundaries and standards that Mr. Jonathan speaks of, you know, how do you see the INEC or the police enforcing such boundaries on these governors?
1: You cannot. You have to make recommendations that are workable and that has... The National Peace Committee is a persuasive moral platform and institution. It does not have coercive instruments to make people behave. It plays more moral responsibility on people, you know, to prick their conscience as to what... And I mean, when you talk about pricking of conscience, you don't bring politicians who are always, you know, about dubious advantage to those kind of conversations, you know. So it's persuasion. Then you talk about the police. The police will only enforce laws. So what the question then will be, what law is broken? You don't sermonize in politics. And then you are talking about what's the next people he's talking about. I've talked about peace committee, I've talked about the police. The place where you can make that call is the National Assembly. And I think we established that, Dave, when we started this conversation. The people who make laws for the good governance of the country will have to interrogate a possible conflict of interest in terms of how you use public funds, you know, for your own personal activities and gain, and see whether it can be sanctioned by law. If it is not so, we are going to be sermonizing. We are going to be preaching, you know. And you can look at a pack of cigarettes and see that on the pack of cigarettes it is written that smokers are liable to die young. But you still see people buying rolls of cigarettes, even when that... So persuasion has its limits. Law is the place to go. That's my... And I think Dr. Goodluck Jonathan, former president of the Federal Republic of Nigeria, should know better. And he being himself, not sure now whether this is a partisan conversation or an altruistic recommendation. We have to be very clear. Does it have to do with the fact that now his affiliations are not in the majority, when this impunity, this reign of impunity was institutionalized, and the ones who have taken over from them have simply graduated it to a menacing level where it has become a concern? The abusive use of majority in political mobilization is not part of the law. The Independent National Electoral Commission will only issue codicils. Okay? Even for pure electoral offenders, Chidi, I don't know how much you have followed. How many you know, electoral offenders have been prosecuted to be better.
0: That is a different conversation, which most Nigerians, as we speak, are very concerned about. Very, very concerned about, because we don't hear a lot of those.
1: The reason is that, you see, we have an attitude to election. Hmm. Even those who are raising the concern, election for us is a jamboree, is a bazaar.
0: Hmm.
1: For many of us, the crimes that are committed during an election are taken as that's why you even have the term election offenses.
0: Hmm.
1: Is a misnomer. To have election offenses is a misnomer. It's a misnomer because the crimes that are committed during election are not different from crimes that have been covered by the penal code and the other laws. So the law enforcement agent has responsibility to enforce all laws.
0: Mm.
1: Okay? So the distinguishing, you know, point about whether something is an electoral offense is to give deodorant to a smelling body.
0: Mm. Interesting analogy.
1: So we deodorize crimes committed during election because that's the way we see it. You know? So okay.
0: Right. Now there's this argument by a few, you know, political analysts or eggheads, if you want to call them that they were more or less asking the question, you know, asking whether or not our political conversations or discourses have become more or less overly dependent on informal peace committees to address issues like these or gaps like these that statutory institutions like INEC and perhaps even law enforcement cannot handle. Do you agree?
1: Well, it's out of, you see, some of the things, the interventions that you see is a response to the failure of state institutions to be alive to their responsibilities. You if

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When the naira fluctuates, businesses feel it. In a volatile economy, information is not enough. Insight is power. On Business Brief,

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0: Das tut doch nicht die M, but that's my way. 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
1: Six shots, man, I back a couple, then I'm out of it. 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

0: It's the way that you walk, the way that you talk and hop out of the car. 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
0: Cause I'm clap your hands, everybody. If you got what it takes. 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Got what it takes. Cause I'm KRS and I'm on the mic and premieres. 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

Jay Nazi.